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1: 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I love it. My riders love it. 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

0: 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Because Frank demands it. We're back to the soundtrack in less than 30 seconds.
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hear back to the music in less than 30 seconds because Frank says so. 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From the Patriot Insurance New Hampshire studios, this is where Frank comes to play on 98.7 WBYY, HD1, Somersworth, Portsmouth, Dover, Rochester. Crank it, Frank. 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

we're back to the music in less than 30 seconds because Frank says so. 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From the Patriot Insurance New Hampshire studios, this is where Frank comes to play on 98.7 WBYY, HD1, Somersworth, Portsmouth, Dover, Rochester. Crank it, Frank. 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
1: 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I just wanted to call and say I'm loving the music on Frank. It's so upbeat. It's really, really good. Keep doing what you're doing on Frank.
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2: I'm attorney Jared O'Connor with Shaheen and Gordon. 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At Shaheen and Gordon, we know that supporting workers goes beyond just litigation. From advocating for legislative changes to doing right by our own employees, we're proud to stand behind those who keep our communities running. Shaheen and Gordon is where good people do good work. And when it comes down to it, everyone should know a good lawyer.
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0: Frank plays more music. 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
0: 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Crank it, Frank. 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
0: 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HD1 Somersworth, Portsmouth, Dover, Rochester. 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
2: to Community Corner with Jack Heath. 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From public safety and education to local business, veterans affairs, and more. It's insight that matters, conversation that connects, and coverage that goes beyond the headlines. Now, here's your host, journalist, broadcaster, and longtime community advocate, Jack Heath.
3: Bank of America Institute, and one of their economists is Joe Watford, and Joe is joining us this morning. Joe, first of all, good morning. How are you?
4: I'm great. Good morning. Thanks so much for having me.
3: All right. So, Joe, we need your help, because I've been doing this show quite a while, and I've been looking at economies quite a while. And sometimes locally, I can't tell what's happening. I know things are very expensive out there. We have very high expensive homes here. Energy is expensive, food, groceries. So, Joe, let's start, though. Just remind us real quickly, because I was explaining Bank of America Institute. You look at a lot of client data and analysis. So maybe just remind us what that's all about.
4: Yeah, absolutely. Happy to. Thank you so much. So Bank of America Institute, it's a think tank within Bank of America. And we get to leverage, like you said, the bank's data that uncover important and unique insights. And, you know, we get to share this data. I mean, our executives within Bank of America use it. I've talked to multiple CEOs. O's across multiple industries, you know, community leaders, government leaders, you know, right here in New Hampshire, but also across New England and in D.C. use this. But, you know, importantly, anybody can access this, Jack. You can access it, or anybody, any of your listeners can access it completely for free. And I think that's incredibly important, because when I think about, like, what we do, like, I think about it a lot, like, when you're driving a car, right, and your check engine light comes on, and, you know, what a lot of people do, and what I've even done in the past, is you just kind of like ignore it. You just kind of hope that it goes away. And that's because it's daunting, because you don't necessarily know what's going on. It could be a tiny little minor issue, or it could be a major issue. And so we're like this walking, talking engine diagnostic system, but for the overall economy, right? And, you know, again, I think, you know, everybody, the reason that people find this so impactful is that we're able to leverage the data from nearly 70 million consumer and small business clients.
3: Wow.
4: Right? Yeah. The number two, the biggest lender for, you know, nation's number two lender for like small businesses. So we got a lot of data, you know, and we could tell people, you know, exactly what they're doing instead of what they say that they're doing. And, you know, we just kind of believe it's like fundamental to everything that we do that a better informed person is just going to be able to make better decisions, you know, financially, economically, but also, you know, help the policymakers tackle, you know, some of these issues, like you said, the cost of living issues and things along those lines, right? So that's just, you know, kind of like the crux of what we do.
3: All right, Joe, let's go to the national level, the national economy. We hear about it, different reports during the week. People hear about it. Probably a lot of it goes right over their head. How would you describe... How would you, Joe, Bank of America Institute economist, describe the health right now of the U.S. consumer?
4: I think what's surprising is that consumers seem to be doing better now than they maybe were last year. You know, from the health of the consumer, you know, again, it seems to be some improvement this year. And the way that we do that is we look at three different things, right? We look at consumer spending. That's first and foremost what we do, because that how a consumer spends, how a person spends, can tell you a lot about how they're feeling. It can tell you a lot about their finances. For example, you want to see that people are spending more, but critically, you want to see them spending more because they want to, not because they have to, right? Mm-hmm. And nationally, you know, what we're seeing is some signs of that. We're seeing that, you know, this increase in airline spending. We're seeing an increase in, like, lodging spending and purchases. People are dining out more, and it seems like every weekend, you know, box office are breaking records because people are going to the movies more. So there are some signs that the consumer is doing better, at least from a spending standpoint.
3: What about across different families, different thresholds for households, Joe Watford? Like, for example, we've heard about the K-shaped economy and people with more spending more, sort of keeping the whole thing going. What about, are there signs that economic growth is becoming more balanced sort of across different households or not?
4: Yeah, we are seeing that in not only the spending, we're seeing significant, essentially there's this K-shaped economy, right? You mentioned the K-shaped economy, and that was going on for about a year and a half where higher income households were outpacing everyone else. Mm-hmm. But lower income households, as of this year, quickly closing the gap. They're closing the gap in airlines, they're spending more, at least, year over year on restaurants, they're closing the gap on lodging, clothing, all of these items. And a lot of it has to do with the labor market, right? Because whereas higher income households, their wages were growing faster than everybody else from, January 2025 until a couple of months ago, now lower income households, their wages are growing faster. In fact, they're driving, business formation. We're seeing, an incredible increase in the amount of businesses that are being started, really driven by lower and middle income households. But it's not to be too, Pollyanna or too, some of that could be driven by the fact that some people have found themselves on the outskirts of this labor market, or locked out of the labor market. There's not a lot of jobs being added, right? There's this tale of two economies. If you have a job, things seem to be going well, but if you don't have a job, it's a little bit hard to re-enter. So some people, I think, are being adaptable. They're taking it upon themselves to start their own business. Say, hey, I can't find a job. I'm going to use my expertise to start my own business.
3: I'm a fan of entrepreneurism. I love that. Joe, let me ask you this. Is there a trend right now that serves as an indicator to kind of show or reflect the economy today? Is there a trend?
4: Yeah, I think if I had to borrow one word from my previous answer, if I had to define, people in one word, I would say adaptable, right? We said resilient in 2025. We're saying adaptable in 2026. And if there's like a trend, it's trade-offs. But, to borrow kind of like, it's kind of a quirky term. It's kind of silly, but it's like this little treat economy, right? Mm-hmm. And what that means is that people are basically making these trade-offs, right? Instead of going on these big vacations, they're maybe exploring their town. They're going to staycation. They're finding everything, that their town has to offer. We're seeing this increase in spending in like ice cream stores, coffee shops. And it's not, when we think about these like splurges, fancy cups of coffee, we often think about younger consumers, Gen Z, but it's very broad-based. In fact, in our data, we're seeing spending at like smaller independent coffee shops increasing 20% year over year. So this tremendous growth, overall, where people are making these trade-offs. I mean, we're also seeing it, as tariffs kind of impact clothing prices, we're seeing this rapid increase in the amount of spending at discount or value clothers. People are going to like value grocers again, as gas prices start to rise. They're trying to offset some of those gas price spikes. People are buying store brands. So it's all about trade-offs. It's all about adaptability.
3: Listen to Joe Watford, economist, Bank of America Institute. And you finally mentioned gas or oil prices. But what about here in New England, New Hampshire, New England? We have a big audience here in a couple of the states, northern New England and beyond. But what about New England, New Hampshire? What are you seeing specifically? And what should families be watching most here over the next, say now and the end of the year?
4: Yeah, so specifically in New England and New Hampshire, what we're seeing is that, unfortunately, is that gas and grocery spending as like a share of people's paycheck is increasing, right? So, and that's kind of the opposite of what we're seeing in all the other regions across the U.S., right? It's kind of flat or falling in other regions. Now, part of that might be that in, other regions, that's also where you have this space, to maybe build out these data centers, this AI-driven economy. Maybe that's increasing wages everywhere else. But in New England, you're a little bit space-constrained, so you're not maybe benefiting from that. But another thing, I think you mentioned it earlier, this has pros and this has cons, is that home prices are increasing, home values are increasing in New England, right? And if you are a homeowner, that means that your net worth is kind of skyrocketing right now, right? But in my market in Charlotte, home prices are stable if they're not falling. In many areas across the U.S., home prices are kind of falling very fast. So you're actually on paper, you're losing a lot of net worth. And so specifically in New Hampshire and New England, if people feel wealthier, if, your net worth is increasing, you might be spending a little bit more. You might not be so worried about gas and groceries as a share of your income. So that could, it could be that, people are just less concerned here, compared to other areas.
3: You might find it interesting, Joe. You may know this, Joe, but New Hampshire recently, I think it was end of last week or yesterday, it was in the last 5 days, median home price in New Hampshire setting an all-time record high, medium average, you know, about 600, just under 600 grand. But some parts of our Seacoast community, you're starting at 1.5 million or Lakes region, 1.5 million just to kind of get a home if you don't have to put 300,000 or 400,000 into it. It's just interesting. I've never seen this before. And the good news is, I hear this all the time, Joe, and you might hear this in different parts of the country, Bank of America, is, you know, you can sell your house and make more if, you know, there are buyers out there because our inventory is not as high as like Florida. But where are you going to go? Where are you going to go?
4: Where are you going to go?
3: Yeah, yeah.
4: Where are you going to go? Yeah, I mean, that's the thing is, you know, you kind of, like, to your point, like, the downside of that, too, is, like, it's hard to build rents. It's hard to build apartments. So rent is increasing, you know, as a share of income in New England, where it's falling kind of everywhere else. But, you know, I guess, where are you going to go? I mean, maybe Florida, you know, maybe down south. But, you know, we'd welcome you with open arms. But, this does seem to be something that is unique to New England. So, again, pros and cons of that.
3: All right, Joe. Thank you so much. Joe Watford, Bank of America economist, Bank of America Institute. And you said earlier, Joe, before we let you go, this information is public, right? This client data trends and the information?
4: It's free to everybody. It's free to you. 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You don't have to have a Bank of America account or anything like that. You don't have to give us any information. 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It's free for everyone.
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3: 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And it's the real deal. I mean, you really are meeting with your team, and you do stuff throughout the year. And Renee Palmer is working on something, speaking of the war with and in Iran, and 9/11, 25 years, 25th anniversary coming up this, you know, next, well, not far away. And Renee's been working on a pretty magical thought, really, that's coming into reality. So I'm going to let you refresh us, and then we'll have a discussion.
5: Sure. So
3: good to see you back in studio, by the way.
5: Well, thank you. Nice to be back in
3: Concord. About time you got out of the office.
5: All right, Bob, I'm sorry. This is what happens. So it was about a year ago, and I was in a meeting, and General Al Oldenburg was on the other side of the table, and we were discussing events. And I said, you know, next year you have 250th anniversary of this country, and you've got the 25th anniversary of 9/11. And I said, oh, my gosh.
3: Yeah.
5: And I could see
3: it. Some people don't put the two together.
5: I could see the lights on top of Mount Washington. You know, they have those tower lights that are down at Ground Zero. And if you look at all these pictures, these lights go shooting up into the heavens.
3: Yeah.
5: And I thought, we can do that here. So you start making phone calls. I called Bob Coates. I'd never met him. Mm-hmm. He answered the phone, and I said...
3: Wait a minute. You called me first. You said, is he a good person? Are they sincere about it? I go, yes, call him. Yeah, so, you notice how she just admits that? Just
6: edits it right out, Bob. I have to moderate today.
3: Yeah, you do.
5: So anyway, Bob called...
3: She's been yelling at me for decades.
5: Yeah. Oh, my goodness. So Bob picked up the phone, and I said, just please don't hang up on me. I have an idea. And Bob, now you could go. What did you think?
6: Yeah, well, Renee called, and obviously a force to be reckoned with. I recognized that quickly in the first sentence. But no, when she talked about the idea of the Honor Summit, it was just, frankly, an aha moment. You know, we absolutely should be doing this. I grew up on Long Island, you know, me personally, and was in the fire service for 13 years in Long Island, a volunteer fire service. And so I knew people that were there. I knew people that were at work, the pile. And, you know, for Eversource, we lost an employee on 9/11. Deborah Medwick was going on a business trip on Flight 175.
3: Oh, gee, yeah.
6: We had employees in Connecticut that had family members in the towers. It was a profound event for us. And when Renee talked about this idea, I thought, you know, this is a fantastic idea. I said, first, we want to be respectful to New York City, obviously the epicenter, as well as the Pentagon in Shanksville, Pennsylvania. But, you know, great, great dignity to be able to pull this off. And then we said that the next question was, well, how are you going to get lights and power and everything up to the top of the mountain? And there started the logistics. But Eversource, as you know, Jack, we're very, very strong in community engagement. You know, we live and work in the 210 towns that we serve and many of the other towns in the state. And we are very, very committed to veterans issues and also working with the public safety responders. We work with the police, fire, EMS, DPW, town crews every day across the service territory. So it was a natural for us to say, yep, let's do this, and we'll figure out how to do it. And that's the journey we've been on since that phone call.
3: Another way to get her off the phone, too.
6: Yeah, just start with yes.
5: You start with yes. And then, of course, you know, you bring around the group. Yeah. You bring around the people that you can count on. You don't want too many people, because then it gets out of control.
3: Right, right.
5: But it has been a journey, and it is, you know, we're now less than 20 days.
3: I know. But you haven't had that much time. It is, as Bob said, you know, you think logistics, how are you going to do it? That's a good question.
6: So, Bob, you know, when we started down this discussion, first off was, all right, so what does New York City do? How do they exercise this? How do they execute
3: How do they get those lights? Yeah.
6: You know, how do you get the lights? And Renee and the team got to the right people that could get low-use energy lights that we could limit the amount of generation we need to bring up. Frankly, we have a great partner in Sunbelt Rentals that we utilize for equipment and generation rentals. They stepped up and said, oh, we can bring two generators to the top of Mount Washington. We'll bring them up there. We'll bring a battery pack, and we'll be able to run the infrastructure for the 4 days.
3: You know, they're going to bring them up on the roadside or the cog train?
6: No, we're going to bring them up in the roadside. You know, towable generators behind a pickup truck and you know, a fuel canister. And then you start on the permitting and the environmental impact and make sure there's no environmental impact.

0: or the flora and fauna are protected. The fueling is done in a containment area. And then, you know, we learned about birds. We learned about migrating birds with the Audubon Society, and they've been fantastic.
1: In terms of the lights and disruption.
0: Yeah, and how they impact the lights would impact the migratory patterns of the birds. And how
1: it's amazing all the layers of thoughts when you think of something, right?
2: But, you know, it's important because this is important to people.
1: Yeah.
2: And then when this came up.
1: Yeah, you want to get alignment.
2: I want to make sure that everybody is heard. Yeah. You know, everybody has a reason.
1: And, you know, if you... I used to always think the best way to get on top of Mount Washington was to hike it, but that's just me.
2: Sure.
1: But it is amazing if people haven't been up there in a while, what's up there? I mean, we did a whole several months on the show. We still do it. Mount Washington Observatory is a regular contributor. I just thought it'd be fun to talk to the people on top of the mountain about weather, what they do. It's been fascinating, some of the segments we've had with their meteorologists talking about why the winds, why the weather. But anyway, you have the observatory. You have the original, what I call, hut up there near the summit elevation. If you hike it, you know, you stand next to the sign, 6288. You got the other, you do have some infrastructure up there, and people don't know it. You have on the one side, you have the auto road coming up. The other side, you have the cog, the trail. So there's a lot going on up there, but yet it's still in New England, sort of top of the world. It's hard to believe when you get up there. And just how it stands over the presidentials and the views on a nice day, you know, it's what you can see.
2: Well, you
1: how far you can see on a nice day.
2: 135 miles. We're learning an awful lot,
1: I think,
2: which
1: more,
2: is great.
1: The Portland. I mean, you can see 100. I thought it was 150 some days. I can't see that. When I'm hitting a golf ball sometimes, I can't see a couple hundred yards away. So that's just me.
0: Well, that's because you're in the woods. But anyway.
1: No.
2: But listen.
1: It's what you can do when you hit out of the woods.
2: But one of the things that I want people to realize is these lights are going to go on September 9th, 10th, 11th,
1: and 12th. Yeah, you're going to do it over a number of days.
2: And we're doing an 8 p.m. That's when they will go on. I expect them to be on. Do I expect the weather to be perfect? No, because it's Mount Washington.
1: Right, right.
2: And people out there are, I've had people ask me, said, but you might not see it. No, you might not. But give yourself an hour.
1: You gotta have faith. You gotta have
2: faith. Right, exactly. Yeah. We're not doing it real. I mean, I'm doing it for so many reasons.
1: So when do they start? They're going to start before 9/11?
2: September 9th, 10th, 11th, and 12th from 8 p.m. And we started 8 p.m. We had the permits from 8 p.m. to 3. We are stopping at midnight because of the New Hampshire Audubon Society.
1: Oh, that's and cool.
2: Yes, absolutely. It's working.
1: And you're going to have a virtual show as well? You're going to stream this? You've thought of that? You should.
2: Are
1: it you easy
2: gonna,
1: to do?
2: Are you, well...
1: No, it's very easy to do.
0: So, yeah, we're...
1: I bet you the people I can talk to, the head of Mount Washington Observatory will do this.
2: Well, Patrick Hummel, who's the manager, is with us.
1: No, so. I'm just saying, if people can't be there, you should have it streaming and...
2: Right, they do have the webcams up there, and they might have them out on the Mount Washington
1: Hotel. No, but you need to see, and I think it would be neat for the state to see in the region, and I'll talk to our people here at the Pulse for our sites, but WMUR should stream this as well if someone's providing the stream.
2: They have called. They want to be part of everything.
1: Hold the thought. We're going to come back and talk more about how you can take part, how you can help support. And great to have Bob Coates, president of the New Hampshire Electric Operations for Eversource, Renee Plummer. It's ironic. In one day, we've had the U.S. Secretary of Energy, Chris Wright, on the show. Now we got the state's largest utility in our region in, and we have Hurricane Renee. All here on the Pulse of an Age. Back in a moment. Coming up, we're also going to remind you, I was just talking about school buses back to school and why just having a primary care doctor for you and your kid can make a huge difference. No one has a doctor anymore. They don't even know who their doctor is. Do you have a primary care doctor, Renee?
2: Yes, I do.
1: Bob?
0: Absolutely.
1: What? You know how many people say when you say that to them, especially younger people? No, I just go to urgent care. And I'm like, well, they don't, isn't it great if a doctor knows you? But let's come back to this. Okay. You're having 4 days, three before 9/11, and then the day after Mount Washington. We call it the rock pile or the tallest peak in the Northeast. Wonderful place to do this. Honoring, remembering. Mm. Bob Coates, who's head of Eversource here in New Hampshire, from Long Island originally. I didn't know you were a volunteer firefighter as well, 13 years. That's cool. But your team stepping up to be one of the great sponsors and actually helping to facilitate shining these lights when you see, like in New York City, on the buildings to honor 9/11. We're going to put them, Renee's putting them right on top of Mount Washington. That's cool. And you talked about how you're going to do it infrastructure wise, but how can people help you in this mission?
0: So, you know, from a help perspective, obviously we're doing fundraising. We have lots of corporations that have stepped up, donors that have stepped up. That's great. We've had individuals step up and make donations on the website. There's a link right there to donate. And we're out canvassing other agencies and businesses. And we need people to join us. And you know, when Eversource looked at this, the Eversource Foundation made a significant contribution of $25,000. The Eversource Veterans Association, our separate 501c3 organization, made an additional donation. On top of that, we've our Sunbolt vendor is taking care of all the generation electrical for gratis. They made a donation.
1: Oh, good for them. Good for them, by the way. Put a plug in. You said they're a good partner.
0: Sunbelt. Absolutely. Sunbelt Rentals is a phenomenal partner for us. They're New England-wide, and they have an office here in New Hampshire.
1: Good for them.
0: And, you know, so...
1: Do you mind getting me a contact, and I'd love to get them on?
0: Certainly.
1: Okay, go ahead.
0: Do that. And several other groups, Service Credit Union, there's lots of companies that are listed on the donor site.
2: WellPoint.
1: Good for Service Credit Union. WellPoint.
0: You know, yeah. Comcast is donating. And we're asking agencies and businesses to think
2: Exeter
0: about
2: it. Hospital.
1: What about individuals? If someone said, you know, I lost an uncle or an aunt in New York City or...
0: And there's a link on the website to do individual donations. And the money that we raise obviously pays to run the event. And any... additional funds are going to be shared across four agencies. You know, the Delta Operation right. Delta Dog, Harbor Care. As you know, we do a lot of work with Harbor Care, Camp Resiliency, and
2: Hidden Battles.
1: Hidden Battles is a neat one. Renee was talking to me about because you know we don't think of our first responders. We think of military and veterans, and so many our first responders are so important.
0: And
1: firefighters, police,
0: 343 EMTs. Firefighters lost their lives. 74 police officers, you know, EMTs, they all gave their lives.
1: And so this is wonderful because a lot of times first responders are not thought of. They should be.
2: And you know who else would not been thought of? Are the sanitation workers. Don't forget, they were there. They were down there. I was there in October.
1: Can you imagine, I'm just from the exposure and the years later, how many probably expired, you know, passed away a little bit early like firefighters did and police. Bob referred it to as the rubble. I went to saw it shortly after, still smoldering and you have no idea.
2: Right.
1: You know, just, you know, because you're just taking care of emergency operations, really, and what you're exposed to. So wonderful, wonderful effort.
0: Yeah, I mean.
1: And the website, we need to hammer that.
0: You think about the, they call it the pile. You think about Mount Washington, you know, you call it the pile of rocks. It's a huge, you know, the highest point in New England. And you think about those two beams of light. And as I think about them, I also think about, I know where I was that day. I lived through it. It has a personal effect. But I also think about the unity that our country felt after that.
1: Yeah.
0: You know, when I think about those two beams of light and I say, you know, we don't have to have another 9/11 to have that unity. And just like Governor Ayotte says, we can agree to disagree in New Hampshire with dignity and respect, you know, without divisiveness. These beams of light are going to show that
1: unity.
0: No,
1: it's about freedom. And I, you know, this is a big one. Renee pointed out the 250th and 25th, and there are bad people in the world, and we're in a war with Iran. Right. And I pray and hope that our Homeland Security and our public safety and first responders and our military have a handle on everything here because you think about that. I want to hammer the website, though.
2: HonorSummitNH.org.
1: Honor.
2: HonorSummitNH.org.
1: Honor.
2: Make sure you put .org. You
1: Easy
2: can go
1: to
2: on there. Yes.
1: Easy to remember. HonorSummit.org.
2: And if anybody wants, call me. 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
1: One more time?
2: 603-436-8686. Now, call me at the office.
1: Was that call me or call me? Because I'm just curious. I heard New York accent in there. Call me. Okay. I'm just, what?
2: Nothing.
1: Thank you, Bob, for what you do.
0: Thank you for helping us get the word out. We appreciate it.
2: And you know what? We have to just thank, you know, the state and the military and just so many people that have come together for this and have made this possible.
1: All right. Back to school stuff, primary care. Thank you. Wonderful effort.
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0: Frank plays more music. 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

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Look at that mama, she got it sticking in the cameraman. 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
0: 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HD1 Summersworth, Portsmouth, Dover, Rochester. Crank it, Frank. 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

What's this? A no-repeat weekend? That's right. It's Frank's no-repeat weekend. All this weekend on Frank FM.

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tape, you know, the band performs in the nude. 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

We're back to the music in less than 30 seconds because Frank says so. 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From the Patriot Insurance New Hampshire studios, this is where Frank comes to play on 98.7 WBYY, HD1, Somersworth, Portsmouth, Dover, Rochester. Crank it, Frank. 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

0: Frank plays more music. 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

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Crank it, Frank. 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